0: can.
1: One more time, let's raise it up. 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
0: hold.
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0: more of your spirit. 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

God. 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

0: but you know what? I made a decision that I was going to take the limits off God. And I began to start just dreaming big. I started seeing myself standing in front of large crowds of people. I started seeing myself reaching people all over the world. Did you know when the Lord spoke that to me, January the 31st, 2002, we covered 3% of the U.S. television population. Today, we cover nearly half of the world's population. We cover over 3.2 billion people can watch this program. In Russia alone, we've got our programs translated into Russian, and it reaches over 11 time zones. We reach more people in Russia than we reach in the United States. My TV programs are translated into Farsi, and they're broadcast in Pakistan and in Dubai. We've had imams over there get born again watching my program, and now they take my materials and teach them in the mosque. I don't know how that works, but they have told me this is what they're doing. We're reaching people on every part of this planet. We reach all of the English-speaking world, and we also reach large percentage of others. We've got my stuff translated. I forget exactly, but I think it's 48, 58 different languages or something. And you know what? All of that happened because I started dreaming and seeing it happen. I knew that God wanted me to do it, but I had never seen it happen. You need to see yourself healed. You need to see yourself prosperous. You need to see yourself accomplishing God's will. Your imagination is your spiritual womb, and it's where you conceive a miracle. You have to give birth to miracles in the same way that you have to give birth to a child. You don't just pray for a child. The stork doesn't bring it. You have to conceive it. You have to conceive a miracle. Now, I guess you could have a child by adoption. You could have somebody else carry your child, you know, a surrogate mother, but those things are abnormal. The way that God created it to be is you conceive a child. And about the only way that Christians have been getting healed, delivered, set free is to have somebody else who spent time conceiving miracles, and they come along and they let you adopt their miracle. You know, praise God for that. I'm not against that, but I'm saying you can't always count on an anointed man or woman of God being around. But every person watching this program can conceive your own miracle, and that is what your imagination is. The word that was translated mind, that was translated frame, and translated imagination is the Hebrew word Y-E-T-S-E-R, and it literally means conception. If you want a miracle, conceive it. Take the incorruptible seed of God's Word and put it in your heart and allow yourself to start dreaming and seeing these things come to pass. I tell you, that is super important. I've got a brand new teaching, first time I've ever offered this, a brand new book entitled The Power of Imagination, Unlocking Your Ability to Receive from God. And I tell you, this will be a blessing. We've got this in airports and all over the place. We've also got DVDs, live DVDs, DVDs that are taken directly from television, and CDs that were taken from a live service. And I'd like to encourage you to please get these materials. I know this will change your life. It's changed mine. Listen to our announcer and please call or write today.
1: Bedankt voor het luisteren naar Gospel Truth met Andrew Womack op God Radio. 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
3: Today I'm continuing to teach a series that I just started this last Monday talking about the power of imagination. I have a brand new book on this. And I tell you, this is a powerful, powerful teaching. This is the first time that we've ever offered this. And during the first 2 days of this week, I've just been trying to establish how important our imagination is. I've used Psalms 103, verse 14, where it says, the Lord knows our frame. He remembers that we are but dust. And that word frame there is the Hebrew word Y-E-T-S-E-R. It's important to understand that that same word that was translated frame there, where you talk about like your skeleton, the thing that holds us up. You know, if you frame a building, that is talking about all of the support, the walls and the beams and all of these kind of things. Our frame, that same word that was translated frame there was also translated imaginations in Genesis chapter 6, verse 5, in 1 Chronicles chapter 28, verse 9, 1 Chronicles 29, verse 18, and other places. It's talking about your imagination. And I've just been describing how important your imagination is to God moving in your life. Your imagination. Let me define imagination for you. Here's what the American Heritage Dictionary defines imagination as. It says, the process or power of forming a mental image of something not real or present. Now that is really important. And I've given a lot of examples. If you've missed any of this, you can go to our website, awmi.net. You can watch the previous programs. I've given all kinds of illustrations about how you can picture the house that you grew up in. You could count the number of doors, the number of windows, although you have never just written it down and memorized how many doors you have in your house, how many windows you have. And yet, if I was talking to you, you could tell me because you can see it. You can picture where you park your car in a large parking lot. You can picture how to give directions to somebody. And you can say you go out here and you turn left and go down three lights and turn right. And yet you can't see those things. How do you know that there's three lights? Because you can picture it. You think in pictures. I use that verse out of 1 Chronicles chapter 28, verse 9, where David was telling his son Solomon that the Lord knows the imaginations of your thoughts. You think in pictures. You know, if I was to say right now, think of an apple. You don't see the word apple, A-P-P-L-E. What you see is an apple. And some of you might see a red apple. Some of you might see a green apple. Not just one that's not ripe, but you know, you could have a ripe green apple. That's a type of apple. And I could use words. You might see different things, but if I say, now everybody think of a red apple. And I could use words and say, now everybody think of a red apple that is overripe, that is beginning to shrivel up because it's so ripe. Now, see a worm coming out of it. And you know what? Words paint pictures. And words can help you see things. You think in pictures. Again, if I say dog, you don't see the letters D-O-G. What you see is a dog. And most of you will see a dog that you've had some kind of a interaction with. It could be your dog, a neighbor's dog, or a dog that bit you or something. And if I say dog, you picture a dog. Some of you might be picturing a little dog, a little white fluffy dog that's been, you know, taken to the shop, and it's got a bow in its hair and its toenails or its little claws painted and stuff. But I could change your image by saying everybody think of a big dog, a big black dog, a big black mean dog. And I could use words, and your picture begins to change as I use words to describe things. Whether you know it or not, you think in pictures. This is how you think. Again, let me go back to this one verse and just read it out of 1 Chronicles chapter 28, verse 9. David said, "And thou, Solomon, my son, know thou the God of thy father, and serve him with a perfect heart and with a willing mind. For the Lord searcheth all hearts and understandeth all the imaginations of the thoughts." You think in imaginations. You think in pictures, whether you understand it or not. You know, if you were to assemble something, if you buy something from the store and you have to assemble it and put it together, they will have a written text and tell you how to assemble it, but they will always put illustrations in there because a picture is worth a thousand words. And so you could be reading it and saying, man, it connects A with B. I don't quite understand that. But then you look at the picture and you see A and B listed over there and how it fits together, and it helps you to get it. You think in pictures. The point that I'm trying to make is a lot of people think that when you talk about imagination, you're talking about something that's not real. You're talking about childish fantasy. Let me give you a definition of fantasy. I've got that here. Here's what the dictionary defines fantasy as. It says the creative imagination. In other words, it's one use of an imagination. And then the second definition, a product of the imagination, an illusion. The third definition is a delusion. And this is what a lot of people see. In the sixth definition, it says it's a fantasy, such as, you know, Snow White and the Seven Dwarfs or whatever it is. Those are fantasies. And a lot of people relegate when you start talking about imagination to something that's fantasy and it's not beneficial. You need to grow up. You need to get beyond fantasy. You need to deal in reality. Well, I do agree that we need to grow up and not fantasize. But imagination is much more than a fantasy. I'm saying don't use your mind to just fantasize. Like say, for instance, if you're 120 pounds dripping wet, you're 5 foot tall, you are probably not going to be a star basketball player. And if you start trying to imagine that, well, then that's fantasy. If you want to be a great football player and you're, 80 pounds and you just hadn't got any bulk to you, you aren't going to make it in the National Football League. And so some things, yes, they're fantasies, and we're wasting our time for you to believe that you're going to be 7 foot tall when, you know, God's only put in you the genetics for 5 foot 11. It's just a fantasy. You don't need to do that. But if you have a promise from God, such as by His stripes you were healed, such as whatever you set your hand unto will prosper, that God will bless you and cause all of these blessings to come on you and overtake you, that's not fantasy. It may not be a reality in your life yet, but they are promises of God, and you need to use your imagination to conceive those miracles. And man, I ministered on this yesterday. I'm not going to go back through that, but that's powerful. The Word of God is an incorruptible seed, and your imagination is your spiritual womb. Again, that Hebrew word, Y-E-T-S-E-R, it means conception. It is where you conceive your miracle. Your miracles start in your imagination. That is really, really powerful. And again, my personal testimony is that I knew God's will for my ministry, for my life, but I wouldn't allow my imagination to go there because for one thing, for decades, it just wasn't time. I wasn't ready. And so God just told me to be faithful where I was. So for decades, I pastored three little churches. I ministered on radio and I did some things, but it just wasn't time. And then on July 26, 1999, I had a dream. The Lord woke me up and spoke to me and says, the time has come. And I got up at 3 o'clock in the morning and started studying about the time for what has come. And the Lord spoke to me and said, your ministry is just going to start when you start on television, January the 3rd, 2000. And he said, if you would have died before you started on television, you would have missed my perfect will. And at that time, did you know that that was 32 years in the ministry? And he was basically telling me everything I'd done up until that time was preparation time. So during those 32 years, I knew that God wanted me to have a worldwide ministry to touch people all over the world. I knew that that was God's will for me. But one of the reasons I didn't dream about it is because it just wasn't time. And so God had me focused on what I was doing, and he was preparing me. I didn't have a Charis Bible College to go to. I went through the School of Hard Knocks, and it took me 32 years to graduate. You know, that's one of the reasons that we really promote our Bible colleges, because you can make it going through the School of Hard Knocks. You can learn on your own. I did. But there's a better way. And I believe it's Charis Bible College. Amen. You can learn at my expense and at the expense of all of our other instructors. We have over 1,000 years worth of ministry experience in our instructors. And I mean, many of them have been 40, 50 years in ministry, and because of it, man, you can learn by our mistakes. You don't have to go out there and make the same mistakes that we did. So anyway, one of the reasons I wasn't dreaming about what I knew God's will for me was is because it just wasn't time. God wasn't prompting me. He wasn't leading me to do it because I needed to be focused on where I was and finishing where I was at that moment. But there came a time that God told me I was limiting him by my small thinking, and that's when I began to start dreaming big, and it changed everything. The imagination is powerful. Let me share this verse with you out of Genesis chapter 6, and this is just shortly after the fall of Adam and Eve, and it says in Genesis chapter 6, and in verse 5, it says, and God saw that the wickedness of man was great in the earth, and that every imagination of the thoughts of his heart was only evil continually. Again, this is another scripture that is linking your thoughts to imagination. That every imagination of the thoughts of his heart was only evil continually. Then look over here in Genesis chapter 11. This is right after the flood, and not long after that, men began to start coming together and they were building the Tower of Babel. And in Genesis chapter 11, it says in verse 6, and the Lord said, behold, the people is one, and they have all one language, and this they begin to do, and now nothing will be restrained from them which they have imagined to do. Here again is a scripture linking what you can do to your imagination. Your imagination is where you conceive things. It's your spiritual womb. If you can't see it on the inside, you will never see it on the outside. People are praying for physical healing, and they're desperate and they're pleading, but they don't see themselves healed. They haven't conceived it. They're just waiting on it to come from the outside, when the truth is that healing comes from the inside. You have to see yourself healed. You have to see yourself prosperous. You know, we had one woman come through our school in the very beginning. This has been 25 years ago, and I don't remember exactly how old she was, but she was older than me. She was probably 60, possibly 70 years old. I don't know, at that time, 25 years ago. And anyway, she had lived through the Great Depression, and it made such an impression on her that she saw herself poor. She saw that they nearly starved to death. And this woman would take her jelly jars, and she would scrape every single thing that she could out of that jar. Then she would put water in it and swish it around and get every little bit out and use it, I mean, down to the last little bit jelly. She would take her soap bars, and when they got to where they were small, instead of throwing it away, she would save the packaging and she would put all of these little soap bars in there, and then she would melt them and make a new soap bar and just make sure that she got everything out of it. She would drive across town and spend $5 in gas to go to a place where they were given triple coupons so that she could save a dollar on something. She'd spend $5 to save a dollar. She had a poverty mentality, and it's understandable why she did, because her family, it was bad what they went through, and there was just this fear, and so she did everything as cheap as she possibly could. I tell you, sometimes buying the cheapest product is not the most economical, because that thing doesn't perform as well, it breaks, you have to go replace it, when if you'd have just bought something that was quality, it would last longer and do a much better job. It would make you more productive, and there's just benefit to sometimes buying something that's worth a little bit more because it'll last and work better. But this woman, she heard me preach on prosperity. She understood it. She could quote the scriptures, but it wasn't working for her, and she couldn't understand why. And as I got to know her, I told her, I said, it's because you see yourself poor. You have fear about being poor. You have never conceived prosperity. You could quote the scriptures, but the image that's on the inside of you is poor. You talk poor. You talk about those rich people. Did you know that the moment you talk about those rich people, these people that have all, you know what you've done? You have just distanced yourself from ever being like that. I know that the man who is our media buyer, he just went to be with the Lord not long ago. But the man who was my media buyer, Doug Neese, he came to Colorado Springs one time, and he took me out to the Broadmoor, and we played golf at the Broadmoor. It's the nicest golf course I've ever played on. It was a fancy, fancy place. And anyway, that you had to have a caddy to play there. And at the end of the thing, they were cleaning my golf clubs, which is one of the things that caddies do, and I knew he was wanting a tip. So I pulled out my wallet, and all I had was a $20 bill. I was going to give him $5. So I leaned over to Doug, and I said, Doug, do you have change for a 20? And he just looked at me, and he says, I'll take care of it. And he went around and gave my caddy, his caddy, every caddy in the foursome $20 tip. And it made me feel about that big. But you know what? I was just thinking poor. Now, Doug was a very prosperous man. I don't know how prosperous he was, but I know that he owned a horse that I think was $1 million or something. So anyway, he was a prosperous man, and he thought differently. He saw a different image, and I was thinking poor, and that's one of the reasons that he was much more prosperous than me. You know, not long after that, I went to Phoenix, Arizona, and I was playing golf in Phoenix, Arizona, and it was on a very nice golf course there. And I had some pastors with me. And when we got through, the caddy was cleaning the clubs. And one of the guys came to me and he said, Andrew, do you have change for a 20? And you know what? By that time, I had taken inspiration from what Doug did. I had changed the way that I thought. I began to start thinking differently. And I told him, I said, I'll take care of it. And I went around and gave every one of the caddies a $20 bill. You know what? That's a small thing in a way, but it's a big thing. It reflects how you see yourself. You know, God has prospered me. I'm not like some people might think. Well, I had one of my employees just come and say that they saw on the internet that I was worth $12 million. And I said, man, I don't know where they got that from. I couldn't come up with, personally, $12 million if I had to. But anyway, people say that. I'm not super wealthy or prosperous. I'd drive a car that was given to me. I live in a house that cost $60,000 to build and things. I just love it. But anyway, my point is, I am not poor, but I'm not super wealthy. But did you know what? I have started seeing myself prospering, not necessarily so much on a personal level, but in the ministry, I have believed God, and our income now is like 40 times greater than it was in 2002 when the Lord told me I was limiting Him by my small thinking, by my small imagination. I began to think, and man, we have built, we now have over $120 million $1 million worth of assets for our Bible college and ministry here in Woodland Park, and I only owe $23 million against it. We have, I don't know, that's probably 4/5 or something like that. Anyway, we've got a huge debt-to-equity ratio, and I'm getting that garage paid off quickly, and we're going to take care of that. But my point is, all of this happened because I began to see myself differently. I began to start thinking prosperously. There are people praying for prosperity, but you see yourself poor. You talk poor. You think poor. You spend more money driving across town to save a dollar in coupons than you do, then it'd be to your advantage to go ahead and pay the full price. Did you know my time is worth a lot? I forget right now exactly what it is, but at one time I know, and it's probably more than this now, but at one time I had to have $7,000 an hour, 24 hours a day, 7 days a week in order to just pay my bills here in the ministry. $7,000 an hour. And because of that, now if I want to go do something, rather than drive an extra 10 minutes so I could save a few bucks, I look at it as, you know, that's 10 minutes, 7,000 divided by 1/6 of that. I don't even know what that is, but it would cost me hundreds of dollars to go save 10 bucks over here. My time's worth a lot. I think about things differently. I've begun to start seeing it. It depends on how you see things. If you see yourself poor, it becomes a self-fulfilling prophecy. If you see yourself sick, it becomes a self-fulfilling prophecy. If you see yourself inferior, there are people that I know that have great talents and abilities, and they should be able to prosper. But every time they begin to prosper, somehow or another, they find a way to just short-circuit the thing and defeat it. And it's because of the way they think. They should be prospering, but they aren't, because their imagination is operating like a limiter, like a governor. You know, they put governors on cars, on buses, on trucks and things like this. And when the speed hits a certain thing, this governor kicks in and it won't let you go above that speed. And people do this to restrain their truck drivers so that they can't speed and stuff. So there's a governor, a limiter that allows you to only go so fast. Did you know your imagination can be a limiter? You can limit what God can do, because if you can't see God using you, if you can't see yourself laying hands on the sick and seeing them recover, if you have never seen yourself doing that, you will never see yourself doing it. It will not come to pass. If you can't see yourself ever having enough money, if you think in lack and you just live in lack, you will always be in lack. Unless you can see yourself having extra, unless you can see yourself being prosperous, it will never come to pass. As a man thinketh in his heart, so is he. Proverbs 23:7. And these verses that I've used show that your imagination is a part of that thinking process. It's where you conceive things. It's your spiritual womb. So what I'm trying to do is just to show you how important your imagination is. It's not talking about fantasy. That is one use of an imagination, and we need to grow out of fantasy. But man, we need to use our imagination to conceive the miracle that you are desiring from God.
2: Bedankt voor het luisteren naar Gospel Truth met Andrew Womack op God Radio. 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Deel met ons via andrewwomack.nl. 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Meer info op andrewwomack.nl. 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Word dan partner van Andrew Womack Ministries. Door ons maandelijks te ondersteunen heb je deel aan deze bediening. en zaai jij dit levensveranderende onderwijs in levens van anderen. 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

0: te stappen. 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
1: Hello, this is Andrew Womack, and I want to let you know that we are now taking my television programs and we're putting them on God Radio there in the Netherlands. We will have some information on the screen about exactly what time it is, how you get hold of it. But I want to really encourage you to do this. This will make it more available. You'll be able to access it easier. I think it could be a real blessing to you. I tell you, the Word of God that I'm sharing is changing lives. So check it out, the Gospel Truth on God Radio there in the Netherlands.

Your presence has been so sweet today. That's really why we gather here every week. Because there has been a fresh oasis of the river of God by your grace that has been poured out. Not one of us wants to stay where we're at, though, Lord. We want so much more. We want life-transforming glory. We're holding on to you, Lord, for the new thing.

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Teach us how to do it, Lord. We want to pray according to your will, according to your leading, according to your design.

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Give us your heart. 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

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And our God is able to change the hearts of pharaohs and kings. And He can change the heart of a nation. 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

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I hear it. I hear it. I hear it. I hear it. I hear it. I hear it. I hear it. I hear it. I hear it. I hear the sound of revival breaking out all over the earth. I hear the sound of revival even breaking out in this room.

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Just help me out. I just want to hear you sing it. Say, we've been praying. We've been sowing.

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Rain only matters to those who have seed in the ground. If you don't have seed in the ground, rain is a nuisance. But if you've been planting some things, if you've been praying some things, when the rain comes, you can expect a harvest. Follow.

let me tell you what happened when this song came about. Brother in our church, my pastor's brother, laid on the hospital bed, on the hospital operating table and died. His heart exploded in his chest. Doctors came out and told us that we lost him after we had prayed and God had sent word through Pastor Benny that there would be no death. And he's dead with his heart outside of his body. No blood going through his system. 7 minutes lay dead as they come to explain to us that they lost him. His heart exploded. We sent the doctors back in there and told them God said no death. Laid hands on three Jewish doctors, sent them back in. Oh, I'm about to explode here. I'm about to explode. Laid hands on them, put oil on them, rubbed their hands down, sent them back in there. They said, no, you're going through denial. No, we're not. God said, no death. He's not dead. Go back in there, put his heart back in his body. They went and put his heart back in. They said they were just doing to find out what they may have done wrong because he was gone. 7 minutes, no blood, no oxygen, heart outside of his body on another apparatus. Put his heart back in, sewed all the things up, funneled blood back through the heart. Nothing happened. Doctors put his hand down, pushed, and the blood and the heart start beating all by itself. To make a long story short, he's a wonder, you know. To make a long story short, got back to church the next day, and you can imagine we had service like nobody else had. And the song we sang, my pastor called me up and said, sing the song. Because he had died, come back to life again. So I said, look and live. Come on now. My brother lives.

0: standing, please. I want you to sing it one more time. I want the choir and the whole host of the Lord here to sing with you that chorus that you just do. And sing that hallelujah part. Every time you sing hallelujah, man, that anointing just hits this place. So do it again.
1: Oh, God have mercy here.